0: Uptown guy, Billy Joel, married an uptown girl. When it comes to album covers, it's a lot easier to make a bad one than it is to make a good one, which is why Rolling Stone had no problem coming up with 50 for its worst album covers of all time. Billy's last studio album, 1993's River of Dreams, makes the list because its cartoon-like cover was painted by his then-wife Christy Brinkley, showing why she's better known as a model than as a visual artist, Rolling Stone printed.
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9: We'll run the risk for some showers and thunderstorms, especially after midnight. A few of those storms may be strong to severe. We'll have a low of 67 and a southeast wind at 15 to 30 miles per hour. Some morning thunderstorms on Sunday, then partly to mostly cloudy, hot with a high of 95. Then even hotter on Monday, a heat advisory in place, mostly sunny and a high of 99. From the Storm Center at KelloWAN TV, I'm meteorologist Adam Rudd.

0: I could fall in love if I really wanted to. It's the non-Gomez Selena. Post Malone standing by. This year isn't just the 250th birthday of America. It's also the 50th anniversary of NBC's Macy's 4th of July fireworks special. Performers at this year's event include Post, Bebe Rexha, Shaboozey, and Blake Shelton. This year's fireworks display will feature more than 85,000 shells exploding over New York's East River and Hudson River, along with a laser show from the Brooklyn Bridge. The show will air on Independence Day on NBC and will stream live on Peacock.
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0: Man, I need the wish of Olivia Dean. Taylor Swift's on the way. 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
9: We'll run the risk for some showers and thunderstorms, especially after midnight. A few of those storms may be strong to severe. We'll have a low of 67 and a southeast wind at 15 to 30 miles per hour. Some morning thunderstorms on Sunday, then partly to mostly cloudy, hot with a high of 95. Then even hotter on Monday, a heat advisory in place, mostly sunny and a high of 99. From the Storm Center at KELOWAN TV, I'm meteorologist Adam Rudd.

0: invite a pre-4th of July celebration. Mike Myers says there will be an Austin Powers 4. He announced the news after he was asked if another film in the series was in the works. He simply answered, yes. There was no further elaboration from him. This would make the first Austin Powers movie in over 20 years.
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0: 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Coming up, Billie Eilish. Billie won't confirm if she's going to make her acting debut in an adaptation of Sylvia Plath's The Bell Jar, but she does say writing and directing a film is so much work. 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
5: We'll run the risk for some showers and thunderstorms, especially after midnight. A few of those storms may be strong to severe. We'll have a low of 67 and a southeast wind at 15 to 30 miles per hour. Some morning thunderstorms on Sunday, then partly to mostly cloudy, hot with a high of 95. Then even hotter on Monday, a heat advisory in place, mostly sunny and a high of 99. From the Storm Center at Kello Land TV, I'm meteorologist Adam Rudd.

0: One of the boys of summer is John Henley. The 50th anniversary of the Eagles album Hotel California is being celebrated in a new book. Eagles and Hotel California, 50 years, is described as a visual and narrative journey exploring the creation, legacy, and lasting cultural power of one of rock's most iconic albums. It includes more than 200 photos and images, including rare studio shots, tour photography, and band memorabilia. The book will be released September 8th and is available for pre-order now.
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0: 24 karat golden Huntrix. Golden was number one on the Billboard Hot 100 for 8 weeks, becoming the first ever number one by a female K-pop act and the longest running number one by a female group in this century. 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
9: We'll run the risk for some showers and thunderstorms, especially after midnight. A few of those storms may be strong to severe. We'll have a low of 67 and a southeast wind at 15 to 30 miles per hour. Some morning thunderstorms on Sunday, then partly to mostly cloudy, hot with a high of 95. Then even hotter on Monday, a heat advisory in place, mostly sunny and a high of 99. From the Storm Center at Kelloland TV, I'm meteorologist Adam Rudd.

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0: Warren took ordinary to extraordinary. Coming up, Miles Smith. My Mess, My Heart, My Life is Miles' first ever full-length album. It features 15 songs, including Stargazing. It's been quite an unstructured career in that he's been lucky enough to have songs that have done really well and have toured the world two or three times pre-debut album, Miles said. It's a really weird period. He's very conscious. He's done nothing in order.
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8: We'll run the risk for some showers and thunderstorms, especially after midnight. A few of those storms may be strong to severe. We'll have a low of 67 and a southeast wind at 15 to 30 miles per hour. Some morning thunderstorms on Sunday, then partly to mostly cloudy, hot with a high of 95. Then even hotter on Monday, a heat advisory in place, mostly sunny and a high of 99. From the Storm Center at Kelloland TV, I'm meteorologist Adam Rudd.

0: dreams are coming from the mind of heart. Using archival footage, home movies, and new interviews, the documentary In My Voice follows Ann Wilson from her childhood to her stardom in Heart, her solo career, her experiences as a single mom, her miraculous recovery from cancer, and her life today, recording and touring with her band Trip Sitter. As she says in the movie, being successful means that she loves what she does. Asked to name the greatest sacrifice she's made for her art, Ann said, everything. There's no word yet on when the movie will be widely available.
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We guarantee that the next song you hear will be one of your favorites. 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
2: Showers and thunderstorms will linger into the first part of your Sunday, then we'll try and quiet down for the afternoon. Otherwise, we're partly to mostly cloudy and hot with a high of 95. Southeast winds at 15 to 30 miles per hour. Hot and windy on Monday, mostly sunny at a high of 99. Heat advisories will be in place for the afternoon. And a few more thunderstorms on Tuesday, breezy with a high of 95. From the Storm Center at Kello Land TV, I'm meteorologist Adam Rook.

0: Ella Langley and Choosin' Texas. Do me a favor, stay right where you are. I've got more music coming your way in just a little bit.
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0: Olivia Dean with Man I Need. I'm John Laurenti. And there's a thing on TikTok called Nonamaxing. It's inspired by the cozy, unhurried lifestyle of an Italian grandmother, and the trend is all about slowing down and savoring everyday moments instead of constantly chasing productivity. Now, my kids love their grandmother, who they call Nana, and it just leans into something simple that are comforting rituals, like baking fresh bread or making pasta from scratch, tending to a garden, reading outside, or even spending time with loved ones over a nice, long, home-cooked meal. Those are the best.
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9: Showers and thunderstorms will linger into the first part of your Sunday, then we'll try and quiet down for the afternoon. Otherwise, we're partly to mostly cloudy and hot with a high of 95. Southeast winds at 15 to 30 miles per hour. Hot and windy on Monday, mostly sunny and a high of 99. Heat advisories will be in place for the afternoon. Then a few more thunderstorms on Tuesday, breezy with a high of 95. From the Storm Center at Kello and TV, I'm meteorologist Adam Rook.

0: 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Not because women have better deals, but because the experience just feels better. Women score higher on trust, fairness, and communication, which leaves their counterparts feeling more satisfied and open to working together again.
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go ahead, listen, smile, and sing along. After all, these are your favorite songs, right? Don't worry, we'll keep them coming, because we got you covered.

0: the fray and how to save a life. I don't know if you've heard this, but right now France is going through a massive heat wave, and health officials are banning the sale of alcohol at outdoor events during this extreme weather. The booze bans in red alert zones are in place to help emergency services avoid being overloaded by cases of dehydration, heat stroke, drowning, and accidents. And with the World Cup going on this summer and with matches being played in some of the warm weather cities, there has been some chatter about following the lead of the French and banning booze here in North America as well. What?
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5: Showers and thunderstorms will linger into the first part of your Sunday, then we'll try and quiet down for the afternoon. Otherwise, we're partly to mostly cloudy and hot with a high of 95. Southeast winds at 15 to 30 miles per hour. Hot and windy on Monday, mostly sunny and a high of 99. Heat advisories will be in place for the afternoon. Then a few more thunderstorms on Tuesday, breezy with a high of 95. From the Storm Center at Kello Land TV, I'm meteorologist Adam Rook.

0: Michael and Rock with you. I'm John Laurenti. TMZ is reporting a new twist in the Nancy Guthrie kidnapping case. They say they received another message from someone claiming to know who abducted the 84-year-old mother of Savannah Guthrie, and this time the sender says they have video evidence. According to the email, the person claims to have a phone hidden in a secure location containing a short video that allegedly shows Guthrie with one of her kidnappers on what may have been the day she died. Now, it hasn't been confirmed if she is still alive or not, but it has photos and identifying details. Now, the sender is demanding one Bitcoin in exchange for the phone's password. But TMZ says it's pushing for proof first and has turned that information over to the FBI. Now, the claims have not been independently verified yet, but it's just amazing that this situation has been going on for as long as it has. It's crazy.
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2: 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It appears by its own numbers, the U.S. government seems insolvent. It's reported that the Treasury shows about $6 trillion in assets and over $47 trillion in liabilities. 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

0: 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If you haven't listened to her album yet, I highly recommend it. It's very, very good.
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0: Huntrix and Golden. If you haven't heard, Eddie Murphy's going to reprise his role as Donkey in a Shrek spinoff that'll be centered on his character only. The movie will explore Donkey's backstory and expand the long-running DreamWorks franchise, because they need more money, which already has multiple Shrek sequels and, of course, the Puss in Boots spinoffs as well.
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8: Showers and thunderstorms will linger into the first part of your Sunday, then we'll try and quiet down for the afternoon. Otherwise, we're partly to mostly cloudy and hot with a high of 95. Southeast winds at 15 to 30 miles per hour. Hot and windy on Monday, mostly sunny and a high of 99. Heat advisories will be in place for the afternoon. Then a few more thunderstorms on Tuesday, breezy with a high of 95. From the Storm Center at Kelvin and TV, I'm meteorologist Adam Rook.

0: George Michael with Father Figure. Here it is, the weekend, and those of us that, you know, try to watch our weight, we kind of call the weekends, you know, the cheat days, not without going too crazy. But do you consider yourself a snacker or a meal person? Well, only a quarter of us think that we're a meal person, which means that three quarters of us are snackers. And here are some of the biggest confessions that I learned. More than half of us have no shame in eating an entire bag of chips in one sitting. Guilty as charged. I haven't done it as of lately. More than a third of us have gone days without a real meal, just eating snacks. That's no bueno. 20% of us have lied about what we're snacking on so we don't get judged. And on average, people snack 4 times per day. Some of us, even more.
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0: Dua Lipa and Levitating. If you follow her on Instagram, you should check her out because she just put up some pictures the other day of her second formal wedding with her new husband. They got married in Italy, and they are just touring the whole country. 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They're eating pasta. 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
7: Showers and thunderstorms will linger into the first part of your Sunday, then we'll try and quiet down for the afternoon. Otherwise, we're partly to mostly cloudy and hot with a high of 95. Southeast winds at 15 to 30 miles per hour. Hot and windy on Monday, mostly sunny and a high of 99. Heat advisories will be in place for the afternoon. And a few more thunderstorms on Tuesday, breezy with a high of 95. From the Storm Center at Kelowna TV, I'm meteorologist Adam Roth.

0: Madonna and Material Girl. Her new album, Confessions 2, comes out on Friday. It is wedding season, and this is a very touching story, and it's always important that you have on your license that you are an organ donor. Check this out. A bride honored her late father by being walked down the aisle by the man who received his donated heart. Isn't that sweet? The two families had stayed connected through letters, and 10 years after her father's death, she invited the transplant recipient to take part in her wedding. And during the ceremony, she even placed her hand on the man's chest and felt her father's heartbeat once again.
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0: Taylor Swift won't experience the fate of Ophelia. Taylor was inducted into the Songwriters Hall of Fame. Inside the New York City ballroom, Taylor sat with fiancé Travis Kelce, her mother, Andrea Swift, and Travis's mother, Donna Kelce. When Taylor took the stage, she noted that in her entire 23-year career, songwriting was the easiest thing she ever did. She thinks what she means is that it was instinctual. No one taught her how to do it. She had to be taught how to entertain the crowd and learn choreography and be less annoying. But songwriting for her, it's pretty much the only thing she ever just naturally did.
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8: Quiet for the first part of the night, then showers and thunderstorms after midnight. A few of those storms could be strong to severe. Otherwise, we'll have a low of 67 and a southeast wind of 15 to 30 miles per hour. Still windy on Sunday with morning showers and thunderstorms, partly to mostly cloudy otherwise with a high of 95. Then hot and windy on Monday, mostly sunny and a high of 99. Heat advisories will be in effect. From the Storm Center, I'm meteorologist Adam Rudd.

0: fantasy where Mariah Carey lives much of the time. Mariah seems unbothered by the fact that she failed to get inducted into the Rock and Roll Hall of Fame on her third attempt. She said no when asked if she cared about the honor. When a TMZ reporter said it was nice that Mariah wasn't upset and pointed out that she's won many other awards in her career, Mariah replied, "Yeah, who cares? Like, give it to somebody else. Fantastic." When asked what's next, Mariah said, "What's next? Can she rest a minute?" But when asked when she starts preparing for Christmas, Mariah said, "Soon. Christmas is going on. Yes."
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0: The National Weather Service in Sioux Falls has issued a severe thunderstorm warning for southeastern Lyon County in northwestern Iowa, Osceola County in northwestern Iowa, western Dickinson County in northwestern Iowa, northeastern Sioux County in northwestern Iowa, northwestern Clay County in northwestern Iowa, O'Brien County in northwestern Iowa, until 7 a.m. At 5:57 a.m., severe thunderstorms were located along a line extending from Matlock to near Hospers, moving east at 30 miles an hour. Hazard, 60 miles an hour wind gusts and half-dollar size hail. Source, radar indicated. Impact, hail damage to vehicles is expected. Expect wind damage to roofs, siding, and trees. Severe thunderstorms will be near Sheldon and Archer around 6 a.m. Sanborn and Ashton around 6.05 a.m. Primpire around 6.10 a.m. Other locations in the path of these severe thunderstorms include Melvin, Hartley, and Everly. For your protection, move to an interior room on the lowest floor of a building. Repeating, a severe thunderstorm warning has been issued until 7 a.m. for the following counties in Iowa, Lyon, Sioux, O'Brien, Clay, Dickinson, and Osceola.
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2: This is Forum. I'm John Michaels, Public Affairs Radio Director, and we're going to be talking about Lyme disease and also how to cure it. Dr. Cass Ingram, you're kind of an expert in many areas. I know that you've been on over 5,000 radio stations and TV interviews, and you're sought after quite a bit. You've had 30 books that you've written on the cures in the cupboard, natural cures for high blood pressure, and natural cures for killer germs. I'd like to know more about those, too. But you've written a book about Lyme disease. And a lot of people don't know too much about it. I guess you've had some firsthand experience with Lyme disease.
3: Yes, I contracted Lyme while doing some wilderness research. You know, I'm an herbal medicine guy, so I was in the thick scrub of Wisconsin, not a great place to be, by myself for a week doing the investigation. The last couple of days, I didn't take the precautions. I didn't wear my white suit. I really didn't see any ticks. How are you going to see a deer tick anyway? And I didn't pull my pants over my socks over my pant legs. I did not use, I use an herbal spray that's really effective. Didn't use it. About 7 days later, I thought I was a dead man. I couldn't figure it out. I was burning up. My head felt like it was exploding. It felt like my head was in a totally different room from my body. Weird, bizarre. Finally, you know, and then all of a sudden I couldn't walk on one side and it was hard to put my arm through my dress shirt, so I didn't know what was going on. And so finally this bizarre burning on my back was so extreme, I swung around in the mirror and there I saw the residue of the bullseye rash.
2: Now you say a bullseye rash, does that look like a target or what?
3: Yeah, looks like a target.
2: How big is it?
3: Where the tick first bites or digs in, there's a circle, then another concentric circle, and another concentric circle, and sometimes more than that as it spreads its inflammation and its toxins. But then I knew for certain I had Lyme, and it was in my brain by that time, and it's called neuroborreliosis, which is 50% fatal, 40% fatal. I didn't want to be a cripple to antibiotics all my life. I know enough about medication, so I tossed the dice, and I tried some sort of natural cures and remedies and fought it off, and it was quite a tumultuous battle. But you know, I had Lyme disease. I was wheelchair bedridden. I couldn't function, so I got out of that back to productivity.
2: Well, many people misdiagnose it, multiple sclerosis, as far as cardiomyopathy, I guess, fatigue syndrome, you know, everything from depression.
3: Yeah, fibromyalgia.
2: The thing about Lyme disease is it's misdiagnosed more than they don't really look for it.
3: Well, here I'm a pretty astute physician, and had I not seen that bullseye rash, I might have gone on and on with this and not really known unless I was tested blood positive. But then I would have had to know to go to somebody and say, could I have gotten Lyme? And that's going to be about 1 in 100 people, isn't it, when you really think about it?
2: Well, in South Dakota, we do have a lot of deer. Even here in Sioux Falls, we have deer, probably 300 deer within the city limits that come and go. You know, there's a river that goes through Sioux Falls, of course. Everything from raccoons in the dumpster I visit every night to quite a few other animals. But why is it deer that is so often related to this tick?
3: Well, the deer, you see, the white-tailed mouse and so on, are primary in the deer feeding agents for the tick, but the deer come close to the housing districts, and they sleep sometimes there. You can't even tell they're there. They're browsing around, and they're night feeders as well, so they can drop the ticks off.
2: Do they
3: and
2: just
3: the ticks can take up residence in the suburbia.
2: So they can kind of rub off
3: during your and all of a sudden you're doing your yard work or gardening and picking up leaves and detritus, and you get to feeling terrible. You can't walk on, your knee doesn't work anymore, your deltoid's not working. Like, say you could have Lyme MS like symptoms, you could have Bell's palsy, it can present as that, and you're not going to trace it to the tick that you picked up in the backyard. About 70% of all Lyme occurs within the 100 yards of a person's house. So the myth of it being a backwoods hunter's fisherman's disease, you see.
2: Well, yeah, I can remember as a kid, you know, you'd get a tick and the mother would get a needle and heat it up with a match and the tick would back out. But that's not the tick that we're talking about today, is it?
3: No, you're talking about the tick the size of the tip of a stick pin or a poppy seed at best.
2: Mm-hmm.
3: And that's the black-legged deer tick, which is really tiny creature and very dangerous that way, and the nymph is the tiny one as well as the infantile form. And those are the ones that get into the human, whether an infant or a dog or a adult human or a cat, what have you, and you don't even know they're there. They're infecting you. You wouldn't even know that you had a lesion. It doesn't even look like a zit.
2: Now, would your dog or cat show symptoms similar to a human then?
3: Usually not, but sometimes dogs that are vulnerable will go lame, will be paralyzed, will be behavior, depressed, and irritable, anxious, weird, you know, sensation. And unless they go lame or are paralyzed, you're not going to remember that, you know, they picked up ticks.
2: Well, half a million people get new cases of Lyme disease a year in the country. I remember reading quite a few reports of Lyme disease in East River, South Dakota. Are we in the middle of a Upper Plains belt or anything like that? Or geographically, what does it
3: look
2: like?
3: South Dakota is less vulnerable geographically than your neighboring states. Let's make no mistake. But you're right. Along the edge of the border there, on the east side, those people living there are more vulnerable. However, a deer can come anywhere, and the white-tailed mouse can, raccoon or a skunk. And so there are hidden cases of Lyme that no one is suspecting in South Dakota, and so we need to sound the alarm. In fact, the South Dakota Department of Health website has a number of errors on it. That it says, for instance, that you can only get it through the bite of a deer tick. It's not true. Dog ticks, wood ticks, lone star tick, all of them potentially can spread Lyme, but, of course, the deer tick is the main one. Furthermore, you can get Lyme sexually transmitted from your spouse. And blood transfusions have caused a few thousand cases of Lyme in the United States. So, you know, it's a bit of a pandemic for everybody.
2: Well, can a person have it and not know it?
3: Yes, in fact, that's going to be, let's say that the CDC says there'll be 300,000 diagnosed cases of Lyme. That's a lot in the United States this year, 300,000. Take that times 20. It's true. Now, who's going to make the diagnosis? Who's going to go to get the diagnosis? The diagnosis means a bullseye rash or a positive blood test. You get false positives, you get false negatives, but more importantly, like you said, it mimics other diseases. You know, when Lida Matman did her specialized work in Michigan, where she actually looked inside brain tissue of people who died from Alzheimer's, MS, and Lou Gehrig's disease, and Parkinson's disease. This is going to be a shock. She found that 80 to 90% of all the people had specifically the Lyme spirochete in the brain causing the lesion.
2: 50%?
3: 70% to 90%. Diagnosed by specialized staining techniques, Borrelia burgdorferi was in the brain, let's just use MS like you mentioned, 70% minimum. So I'm afraid to say we're dealing with a national pandemic. When I was in Pittsburgh, it's much more of a hot zone than you have there, there were a number of people in the audience who were paralyzed from Lyme disease. They were on walkers, or they had to have help getting to and from the lecture seat. These are MS-like cases, you know. Terrible.
2: Well, how is it sexually transmitted? Is it because of the blood, then?
3: Well, it's sexually transmitted because the spirochetes, like the syphilitic spirochete, and it's quite similar, have a propensity for the genital area. So that if it's in the prostate or in the sperm or in the vaginal secretions, then it's transmittable, which has been proven in a number of scientific studies on humans. But for some reason, the medical profession is doing itself a disservice and the people by just not sharing the possibilities. The possibility that it can be sexually transmitted, the fact that it is being sexually transmitted, that the blood bank has an issue, and to at least alert people to go to a doctor and be assessed if they're developing the symptoms that are classical for the condition. Furthermore, we're seeing the beginning of evidence that spiders, fleas, and mosquitoes, which also feed on the spirochete-ridden mice and rats and, you know, other organisms, that they can transmit it. But the severe cases are from the deer tick. Let's face it, the really terrible cases are when you're bit directly.
2: You know, a lot of people hunt deer and eat the meat, of course. Can it be transmitted?
3: Yes, possible. But the more likely possibility is if they jab their fingers when they're dressing out the deer.
2: Mm-hmm. Well, a lot of, you know, you got a knife and you're cutting bones, and that can happen when you're transporting it, carrying it. Many different things. Now,
3: there have been some cases of such severity that it was like a Creutzfeldt-Jakob ALS, where the hunter shriveled up their muscles and died.
2: Now, when you contacted Lyme disease, how long did it take before you saw symptoms?
3: Oh, it was terrible, my friend. It took me 2.5 years to be able to look in the mirror and say, I'm rid of this stupid thing.
2: Yeah, but when did
3: you... I had the co-infections. It was miserable.
2: How long did it take before you realized something was wrong, though?
3: It was really 7 or 10 days into it. You know, it was on my back, so I'm sleeping on the stupid tick. And so I really got a bad case. I must have been pushing my weight of my body, pushing on it. And, you know, and then it was a bit too late for the antibiotics in many ways. I rolled the dice, and you know what I did? I don't know if you've ever heard of oil of oregano. I've been on your program there before. I decided to buy from the local health food store a half dozen bottles of this oregano, oil of oregano. So I was traveling. P73 oil of oregano. And I just drank like a half a bottle or a whole bottle a day. I took such a huge dose. I was so desperate. And I got about 80% better. But it took me a while to get rid of it, though, because it was in my joints. That took another year to get rid of it, you know.
2: Well, what is it about oregano? Now, you've written a lot of books on natural cures for killer germs, but or 30 books, I should say.
3: Yeah.
2: You're a popular media personality. Is it pathogens that Lyme disease has?
3: Yeah, it's a germicide, you see.
2: Okay. So,
3: like, you know, Lysol... It kills 99.9% of germs because of thymol, right?
2: Mm-hmm.
3: Well, thymol comes from thyme, originally. Well, oregano has carvacrol, which is a very powerful germicide. So the carvacrol goes into the cell membrane and obliterates the germ. Whether it's got a biofilm or not, it'll go in there and desiccate or destroy the pathogen, whether it's Lyme or staph or strep or candida or mold or Pseudomonas or what might be infecting the person. And so when Cavell did his work, her work at the Pasteur Institute, she sterilized the sewage water using oil of oregano. And in France, it was used as an antibiotic all the way into the 1990s, commonly, you know.
2: Mm-hmm.
3: But we don't think of oregano oil. We have a bacteria, it's the antibiotics, and we're stuck with, if that doesn't work, we're stuck.
2: Well, where do you get something like oregano oil?
3: Well, your Fountain of Health there or your other health food store would have the edible oil of oregano there. But I have a larger protocol for Lyme. You have to do the oregano oil, but you should also do extract of sage, which is in something called Oregarest. It's just the name of it. We discovered that you can speed the rate of cure with sage. Now, you know how famous sage is in Native American lore. And you have it growing there in South Dakota. So sage, if you burn it, if you take a proper sage supplement, will kill the Lyme spirochete. I had an interesting story for you. I'm giving a lecture. A Hispanic guy has this question. He says, let me interrupt your lecture for something. We raise longhorns in Mexico. We brought them here. We raise them here now. And the longhorn, when a tick bites the longhorn, the tick dies. He takes the blood out of the longhorn cow, and then he croaks. I said, how much sagebrush does this longhorn eat? He says, that's what they live on. It's the desert. They're eating the sagebrush. So I have about 200 people in Pittsburgh taking my protocol. Some of them have had Lyme for 25 years. They're getting better. In some cases, we can call it like a cure. And they're taking two or three supplements at the same time.
2: Yeah. Well, no, you discovered that the bullseye pattern on your back. Was the tick still there at that time?
3: No, he was gone. Gee.
2: Okay, so if you discover a tick in time, how do you get him out of your skin? A lot of times you say the head stays
3: tick
2: in.
3: Is a deer tick, he could be completely embedded in the skin.
2: Mm-hmm.
3: So what I tell people is, on your way to the doctor, what have you, get some of the super strength oil of oregano, saturate some cotton, hold it on the tick, and it will kill the tick every time. If you can't get to a doctor, you're out in the wilderness, you're in the Black Hills, it's the weekend, what have you, kill the tick with the super strength, then get it out of there, but get the whole thing. You need a flat tip tweezers if the tick is still attached and not fully embedded. If it's a flat edge tweezers, you can slide it along the skin and gently, you know, pull it out. Sometimes I'll have to give a quick tug if I have to, but kill it first if you can, if you have the oregano with you. If you don't, get it out. If you can't get it out, you have to go to the emergency room and let them deal with it, you know.
2: Well, does the old mother's idea of heating up a needle and getting it to back out, does that work?
3: The problem with that is that it will secrete a fair amount of its garbage into the tissues as you traumatize it. So that's a last resort. Much better to sterilize it and its secretions with the oregano oil, but the needle, if you have to, any way you can get it out, you got to carry this flat-edged tweezers with you if you're going camping or anything, because if you can get it before it's fully embedded, you can pull it out.
2: So. Now, why are deer connected with the deer? The deer aren't affected by this?
3: Well, you know something. The animals, wild animals, are really powerful creatures. So they seem to be able to, but we don't know. There could be wasting disease. There is wasting disease. If deer have their own wild diet, they're consuming these chemicals that protect them from the inflammation caused by Lyme. But nobody can say they're not affected. They're just more immune than we are.
2: Well, I don't think a year goes by we don't read about somebody dying from Lyme disease. What does it do that kills you?
3: Well, if it gets into the brain and spinal cord, then it eats that up, and then people just die a miserable death. If they get the cardiomyopathy or the bundle branch blocked, then they can die of sudden cardiac shock. It can just wear you down until it destroys you. It's the most terrible pathogen that ever was around.
2: Well, we're speaking with Dr. Cass Ingram, author of over 30 books, and you have a book on Lyme disease with your personal experience, of course, on that. Is this a new book that you just brought up?
3: The Lyme Disease Cure. The other one I probably mentioned was The Cures in the Cupboard, brand new version of my original book on the wild oregano. But between The Cures in the Cupboard and The Lyme Disease Cure, people can get what they need. People can go to my website, CassIngram.com, see my videos, see my free protocols that I give out. And I tell you, if I was a Lyme victim, and there, you know, there's quite a few cases in South Dakota, more east, a lot of hidden cases where people are going around with unknown MS symptoms, paralysis, Bell's palsy, Parkinson's, tremor, terrible chronic pain. And here's something else. If you were a pretty healthy person and all of a sudden you can't walk on one side, all of a sudden you can't use your knee, all of a sudden you can't walk on the ankle, all of a sudden you can't put your arm through your shirt and your deltoid isn't working and it's on one side, then you've got Lyme until proven otherwise.
2: Now, if you get to, you donate blood, do they test anything that would show that?
3: Not well enough. It's still slipping through the blood bank, and because of the L forms and the mutated forms that Lyme can go into, they can't pick it up.
2: So you have to specifically ask for a test for Lyme disease then?
3: You have to do that. And the same with if you're sick, you'd have to tell the doctor, I want to be tested for Lyme. Well, there's no Lyme in South Dakota. Well, I want to be tested even if there is no Lyme. You know, you have to be insistent. And the best test is the Igenex test, which is a European technology. And so if you have this, if you know, if some of your listeners are relatively young and they can't function and it's, they're not housebound all the time and they could have picked up a tick in the backyard or out in the woods or something, get yourself evaluated for Lyme. Do my symptom test in the book. If there's a presumption that you could have Lyme, treat yourself with the natural germicides, even if you don't get any medical cooperation, because you're not taking a drug. I'm not recommending drugs in the book. I will tell you about the doxycycline. I won't discourage you from that. But there's nothing wrong if you have paralysis and you're sick and you're young and you're vital and you've lost your capacities to doing the protocol. But try to get yourself tested.
2: Well, I'm sure there's some moms and dads out there that are worried about their kids running around. Especially now, Minnesota is one of the states where you have to be concerned. It's probably in your top five or top ten, I suppose.
3: It is.
2: Is that because of the many lakes and the woods, I suppose?
3: Woods and lakes, and it's pretty bad up there.
2: So what do you
3: do? In Iowa, there was an infant, I think was only 6 months old, that got a big bullseye rash in Waterloo, Iowa. They just published it on the Internet to warn people. Because Iowa, we don't have Lyme. Well, yeah, you do.
2: How do you protect yourself? Okay, your kids are going to go camping. What do you do to...
3: You have to use my herbal spray that I recommend, the Herbal Protect X, because the DEET, you can't use it on kids and dogs anyway. So you might as well use it on the adults, the children, and the dogs. And the Herbal Protect X is extremely effective. Ticks don't want anything to do with you or your animal. It's geranium, juniper, cumin, rosemary, lavender. You won't smell like any human. You won't smell like a dog. You'll smell like a flower. But I tested this in the bush, and you can spray one side of your body, and then you don't spray the other, and they only come up on the non-sprayed side. I've captured a number of ticks, and the ticks do not like it. And I even use this spray on dogs to just keep spraying it at the tick to kill it. So it's something you want to have in your army chest when you're camping or in the wilderness or fishing or even hiking or even, you know, 4x4ing and what have you. The second thing I would do is I would try to have a bottle of the oil of wild oregano, you know, around. And just in case you got a tick on. And I would also keep a flat-edged tweezers about, if you can just make a little medicine kit.
2: Well, like the monkeys in Brazil and Europe, they do grooming of each other. I suppose that's something that people need to do is we can't see what's on our back, you know, or that kind of thing. Is people. Now, you mentioned wearing...
3: You have to do that. You have to check you know, yourselves and your loved ones. Yeah.
2: You recommend white socks, white clothing, mainly so that you can see the tick then.
3: If a person took the full breadth of my prevention, they wouldn't be wearing shorts in that environment. They would be wearing light-colored cotton pants with light-colored, ideally white socks. Pull the socks over the pant leg. Sneakers, white sneakers, not black. And then spray that area nice with the Pro-Tech X. But how about long sleeves? I know, but if it's light cotton, you can handle it.
2: Mm-hmm.
3: And a broad-brimmed hat. But here's the other secret. You've been out for 4 or 5 hours. Maybe the deer tick is not on yet. Maybe it's on your clothes. You can't see it. Strip the clothes off into a garbage bag. I hate to say it, but it's a war zone out there. Throw them in the dryer. You know why, right?
2: Well, the heat will kill them, right?
3: You got that.
2: So if they're going deer hunting, maybe they should recommend doing that for their hunting clothes, anything that was in contact.
3: Because a deer hunter can't wear white except in the snow, so he has to do this fastidious process when he gets home. He strips everything off. He takes a shower with a loofah. He washes his hair, scrubs real good. And then, you know, he has to dry his clothes.
2: Well, you can't throw the dog in the dryer.
3: Dog is a troubled zone for all of us now. Mm-hmm. The poor dog, in addition to it getting bit and infested, he's bringing disease to us. And sometimes a dog can pick up 20, 30 ticks before you know it, you know. So don't sleep with the dog. That's one small thing.
2: Mm-hmm.
3: Keep the dog in its dog room. But if you can use the spray, instead of the dog picking up 90 ticks or 10 ticks or 5 ticks, it'll be just the rare tick that will go on.
2: And cats would be just as sensitive too,
3: same
2: I suppose.
3: Thing.
2: Yeah. What about birds?
3: The dogs are the big, big, big guys that they can smell the dog and the ticks immediately attack the dog, you know.
2: What about birds if they're duck hunters and that type of thing?
3: It could be possible if you shoot the bird that the tick could come off and you carry it home. It's the same thing unless you're hunting on an icy lake in 20 below zero. These days the ticks are showing up even in moderate winter conditions.
2: What if you have a lot of hair?
3: Well, this is a danger too. That's why we tell people to wear the broad-brimmed hat. But I tell you, the best thing is the spray, because the spray allows you to somewhat take the risk of the wilderness. You can apply it repeatedly. You can apply it repeatedly to the animals. There's no toxicity. And you'll notice. If people can just look this up or make sure the health food stores carry it or get it online, whatever, we will see a reduction in Lyme disease from this repellency. DEET, somewhat effective, but poisonous for infants, children, and dogs.
2: That's, that makes you wonder why we use it. I can remember DDT as a child, too. Now, oil of wild oregano, does it have to be wild oregano?
3: Yeah, because the marjoram or the commercial farm-raised isn't quite so effective. And wild oregano is a natural oregano that you use in pizza or marinara. And so wild oregano you can use as a food. So if somebody has Lyme and they have to take 40 drops twice a day, it's safe to do that for 6 months. That's why I recommend that. If they want to know the brand that I've used for clinically and researched in the studies I've done, scientific studies I've published, they could go to oreganol.com and they can learn from that website.
2: Well, I see that you also recommend capsules of anti-inflammatory enzymes containing bromelain.
3: Bromelain and papain are very effective for the inflammation of Lyme. I tell you what, turmeric is good too. In fact, I'm using right now with a tremendous amount of success something that'll be fun for your audience. I'm using a turmeric supplement that combines cannabis with turmeric for pain and inflammation in Lyme. It's called Canacurmin, and it essentially obliterates the pain that the Lyme cases are suffering. But cannabis, now this isn't THC marijuana, this is industrial hemp. Cannabis has a long history of use for pain syndromes.
2: Well, we have a lot of wild cannabis brewing in South Dakota because we used to harvest it as crops to make rope for the Navy in World War II.
3: Yeah, if somebody could, I don't know if it's legal, but that's industrial hemp. If somebody could cut that and make an extract, it would be effective for pain.
2: Now, ginger is another thing you mentioned.
3: Ginger is a good anti-inflammatory, so we could go the cheap route and buy some ginger roots if we were suffering from Lyme or pain and inflammation. We can slice that up and put it in hot water. and just constantly sip on ginger root tea.
2: Well, but we, yeah. Many things you mentioned, I think, are very interesting. Now, people can go to the internet and find out quite a few things about Lyme disease. Your website is, www.cassingram.com?
3: Yeah, www.cassingram.com. Free information, videos, YouTubes, on everything from vaccine toxicity to Lyme toxicity to processed foods. You know, I'm not much of a blogger. I write books.
2: Okay.
3: So if you want to really learn a lot, you got to dig into The Cures in the Cupboard and The Lyme Disease Cure. If you're into inflammation, The Wild Turmeric Cure. I mean, one of these days we should talk about turmeric. You know how popular that's becoming.
2: Well, my personal experience is with vinegar of apple vinegar.
3: Mm-hmm.
2: The one that has the mother in it, and that's
3: mother
2: why
3: apple cider vinegar, yeah. For what? For the joints?
2: Well, it cures my psoriasis better than the expensive creams do.
3: Oh my God!
2: Yes.
3: What an interesting testimonial.
2: Well, that's what I'm saying is that there's many things out there that you know, if people read about it, you don't have to pay a lot of money.
3: No, that's true.
2: The pharmaceuticals
3: maybe
2: want you to buy
3: you
2: their stuff.
3: Put
2: you know,
3: a few drops of the oil of oregano in with your mother there. Or
2: yeah.
3: Something. Good job, though. That's a good little clinical pearl we'll use again. And
2: Dr. Ingram, we want to thank you very much for being with us on Forum and talking about a subject a lot of people don't know much about.
3: Yep. I hope it helps out and some lives are saved.
2: Thank you very much.
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0: yourself. Our daily affirmation, love yourself, from Justin Bieber. It's a whole bunch of you just don't know what's going to happen until you get there, Hailey Bieber said about parenting her son. She thinks something that she feels did surprise her, though, was that she feels like she's a lot more relaxed as a mom than she thought she would be. She thinks especially as a first-time mom. She realized that you just figure it out as you go every single day. You're just figuring out how to be a parent as you go, and you're just learning as they're learning.
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11: We'll run the risk for some showers and thunderstorms, especially after midnight. A few of those storms may be strong to severe. We'll have a low of 67 and a southeast wind at 15 to 30 miles per hour. Some morning thunderstorms on Sunday, then partly to mostly cloudy, hot with a high of 95. Then even hotter on Monday, a heat advisory in place, mostly sunny and a high of 99. From the Storm Center at KelloLand TV, I'm meteorologist Adam Rudd.

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0: Bears just might, which still leaves them an opening coming up somber. Somber admitted it was difficult to make friends and date during this period of his life, saying that there was no dating going on. 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His big dream is to get a girlfriend. Please, not right now, but eventually. That's his lifetime dream. His dream girl is a very talented creative. He's very attracted to very talented people that he can look up to and has a sense of humor.
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7: Partly sunny skies today and turning warmer. Our high temperature at 91 after those welcome rains last night. Southeasterly wind at 15 to 25. For tonight, low temperature 73. Most of the storms will stay in western South Dakota. Tomorrow, hot and humid, high 94. More rain chances Tuesday and Wednesday. From the Storm Center at Kettleland TV, I'm meteorologist Brian Karstens.

0: Breathe. It's good for you, so said Faith Hill. Universal Pictures and Imagine Entertainment are developing a live-action sequel to the 2000 holiday film How the Grinch Stole Christmas. Jim Carrey is in talks to reprise his role as the Grinch in the new movie. Ron Howard, who directed the original film, is set to return. How the Grinch Stole Christmas and this new currently untitled film are based on the book by Dr. Seuss.
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3: Good morning. And a happy Father's Day to all you dads out there and everybody who's had a dad. We are giving thanks on this Father's Day. Maybe you're celebrating all sorts of things this day. Juneteenth over the weekend and summer solstice. We have baptisms at every service, and so we're excited to welcome in this service. The Brockhoffs, we have little Harrison going to be baptized today. And just a note about that, we're giving thanks for baptism as we celebrate that Christ makes us members of the church through his word. Today we're grateful for one unique connection. In addition to serving as a sponsor to Harrison Brockhoff this morning, we're also thankful for Andrew Schaefer, who is an organist. Can you just kind of, little shout out there, Andrew? He serves as a director of music and organ at Luther Memorial Church in Madison. And so he's going to support the congregational singing this morning and share music at offering and postlude. There's more about him on page 4 of the bulletin. So wonderful connection there. Zachary's even bringing people in who aid in our worship. So that's wonderful. So just a few words about Father's Day. We'd like to recognize dads. It'll be at the offering time. Or father figures in your life. So how we're going to do that is just have Brenda Lyseth up here with baskets of stickers, and you kids come at offering time and get a sticker for dad. There's some options there, so you can stick them on your dad or a father figure in your life, a grandpa, and bring that back. And there's also, I know she's got some Father's Day card station at Katie's Commons. So if you got a child going to be in Katie's Commons, there'll be a table there. They can make a card for your dad. And I suppose even you adults, you could go in there and make a card for your dad too, I suppose. Brenda would let you in. No age required there. So with that said, we're giving thanks for the fathers, especially our Heavenly Father who gives us his word and promise. And so welcome in the name of Christ, you who are on television, you who are on YouTube, you present here this day. So we're giving thanks for those who sponsor this. The telecast is on KSFY. It's sponsored in recognition of Joyce M. Ashley's parents through earnings from her memorial gift to the Lutheran Church Foundation. So thank you there. Also, the broadcasts on Kello FM and on YouTube are sponsored in memory of Doris Salem, who would have celebrated her birthday on June 23rd. This is given in her memory by her family. And so with those items spoken and said and celebrated, I invite you to please now stand for our invocation.
4: Blessed be the Father, and the Son, and the Holy Spirit, one God, who forgives all our sin and whose mercy endures forever. Amen. Trusting God's promise of forgiveness, let us confess our sin against God and one another. Eternal God, our Creator, we confess that we are captive to sin and cannot free ourselves. Forgive us all our offenses, known and unknown, things done and things we have failed to do. Cleanse us from the power of sin by your holy and life-giving word. By your grace, draw us near to you, our refuge and our strength, through Jesus Christ our Lord. Amen. Since we are justified by faith, We have peace with God through our Lord Jesus Christ. God's love has been poured into our hearts through the Holy Spirit given with baptism. In the mercy of Almighty God, Christ died for us while we were still sinners. As a called and ordained minister of the Church of Christ, and by his authority, I therefore declare to you the entire forgiveness of all your sins, in the name of the Father, and the Son, and the Holy Spirit. Amen.

0: And I invite the congregation to please be seated. And I'm going to stall as Zachary makes his way down here. So he's doing lots of things this morning in worship. And one of them is being a dad for this promise given. And so we welcome again little Harrison to the font and his brothers, Thomas and Henry. Good to see you here. And good to have this promise given, isn't it? This is Harrison's going to receive this blessing from God. Amen. So you'll see an insert in your bulletins, and let's begin. In our baptism, our gracious Heavenly Father frees us from sin and death by joining us to the death and resurrection of our Lord Jesus Christ. We are born children of a fallen humanity. By water and the Holy Spirit, we are reborn children of God and made members of the church, the body of Christ. Living with Christ and in communion of saints, we grow in faith, love, and obedience to the will of God. Jordan and Zachary Brockhoff, as parents, called by the Holy Spirit, trusting in the grace and love of God, do you desire to have Harrison baptized into Christ? If so, please answer, we do.
1: We do.
0: And as you bring Harrison to receive this gift of baptism, you're entrusted with these vital and formative responsibilities to give him, to live with him among God's faithful people, bring him to worship so that he may hear God's word for him, teach him all sorts of hymns. No, that's, I put that in there. Receive the Lord's Supper, teach him the Lord's Prayer, the Creed, the Ten Commandments, place in his hands the Holy Scripture, nurture him in faith and prayer so he may learn to trust God. Proclaim Christ crucified and risen through word and deed. That is, read to Harrison from the Holy Scriptures and the Catechism, teaching him God's law and promise so he will grow in the Christian faith. And you're not alone. You've selected some wonderful sponsors to help you do this. And so to you, Andrew, Jenny, Katie, and Alex, who's here in spirit, as sponsors, do you promise to nurture Harrison in the Christian faith as you are empowered by God's Spirit to help him live in this covenant of baptism and in communion with the church? If so, please answer, we do.
2: We do.
0: And people of God, we join with you. We are glad to do. We've seen Harrison around here and embraced him already. But now as a child of the promise as well, people of God, do you support Harrison and pray for him in his new life in Christ? If so, please answer, we do. And wonderful. I invite you to stand. And with the whole church, let us all profess our faith in Christ Jesus, reject sin, and confess the faith of the church. People of God, do you renounce the devil and all the forces that defy God? Do you renounce the powers of this world that rebel against God? Do you renounce the ways of sin that draw you from God? Do you believe in God the Father?
3: I believe in God the Father Almighty, creator of heaven and earth.
0: Do you believe in Jesus Christ, the Son of God?
3: I believe in Jesus Christ, his only Son, our Lord, who was conceived by the Holy Spirit, born of the Virgin Mary, suffered under Pontius Pilate, was crucified, died, and was buried. He descended to the dead. On the third day, he rose again. He ascended into heaven and is seated at the right hand of the Father, and he will come to judge the living and the dead.
0: Do you believe in God, the Holy Spirit?
3: I believe in the Holy Spirit, the Holy Catholic Church, the communion of saints, the forgiveness of sins, the resurrection of the body, and the life everlasting. Amen.
0: Thank you, congregation. You may be seated as we now bring Harrison to the font. I'll have you stand here, Jordan. And he's wondering what's going on. Okay. Harrison Michael Brockhoff, I baptize you in the name of the Father, and in the name of the Son, and in the name of the Holy Spirit. Amen. It was nice until I got your eyes there. Sorry. And let us pray. We give you thanks, O God, that through water and the Holy Spirit you give your daughters and sons new birth, cleanse them from sin, and raise them to eternal life, and now sustain Harrison with the gift of your Holy Spirit, the spirit of wisdom and understanding, the spirit of counsel and might, the spirit of knowledge and reverence for you, the spirit of joy in your presence, both now and forever. Amen. And so, Harrison Michael Brockhoff, child of God, you are sealed by the Holy Spirit and marked with the cross of Christ forever. Amen.
1: Amen.
0: Yeah, Andrew's all right on target there. Thank you. Lighting the candle, this is a sign of God's word as it enlightens us through this promise. And so, we are lighting this with these words. Jesus said, "Let your light so shine before others that they may see your good works and glorify your Father in heaven." So let us welcome Harrison into the body of Christ and his extended family of faith in this congregation with the words printed in bold. We welcome you into the body of Christ and into the mission we share. Join us in giving thanks and praise to God and bearing God's creative and redeeming word to all the world. And that is for sure. We have a few other gifts as well. The confirmation students make a blanket and tie that for Harrison. So this is Harrison's baptismal blanket. And the men of the church down in the shop, we call them the grandpas in the faith, they make a cross. Can you hold that? And there we go. And I know we've got a certificate, a remembrance. And thank you, sponsors, as well, to Katie. And for Andrew and Jenny, thank you for sponsoring this day. Let's give Harrison and this baptismal crew a word of applause here. And I invite the congregation to stand and sing, Children of the Heavenly Father.

0: Lord Jesus Christ, the love of God and the communion of the Holy Spirit be with you all. Let us pray. Merciful God, who provides us rest amidst life burdens, grant us the grace to hear your voice, to know the peace and words of your promise, and boldly proclaim your redemption to all. Through Jesus Christ, your Son, our Lord, who lives and rules with you in the Holy Spirit, one God, now and forever. Please be seated.
1: The first reading is from Jeremiah 20, verses 7 through 13. O Lord, you have enticed me, and I was enticed. You have empowered me, and you have prevailed. I have become a laughingstock all day long. Everyone mocks me, for whenever I speak, I must cry out. I must shout. Violence and destruction. For the word of the Lord has become to me a reproach and a derision all day long. If I say, I will not mention him or speak any more in his name, then within me there is something like a burning fire shut up in my bones. I am weary from holding it in, and I cannot. For I hear many whispering. Terror is round. Denounce him. Let us denounce him. All my close friends are watching for me, waiting for me to stumble. Perhaps he can be enticed, and we can prevail over him and take our revenge on him. But the Lord is with me like a dread soldier. Therefore, my persecutors will stumble, and they will not prevail. They will be greatly shamed, for they will not succeed. Their eternal dishonor will never be forgotten. O Lord of hosts, you test the righteous. You see the heart and the mind. Let me see your retribution upon them. For if to you I have committed my cause. Sing to the Lord. Praise the Lord. For he was delivered the life of the needy and from the hands of the evildoers. Word of God, word of life. Please join me in the psalm. Psalm 9, 6 through 10 and 16 through 18. Surely for your sake I have suffered reproach and shame that covered my face. I have become a stranger to my own kindred, an alien to my mother's children. Zeal for your house has eaten me up. The scorn of those who scorn you have fallen upon me. I humbled myself with fasting, but that was turned to my reproach. Answer me, O Lord, for your love is kind. In your great compassion, turn to me. Hide not your face from your servant. Be swift and answer me, for I am in distress. Draw near to me and redeem me, because my enemies deliver me. The second reading is from Romans chapter 6, verses 6 through 11, 1 through 11. What then are we to say? Should we continue in sin in order that grace may prevail? By no means. How can we who died in sin go on living in it? Do you not know that all of us who have been baptized into Jesus Christ were baptized into his death? Therefore, we have been buried with him into baptism into death, so that just as Christ was raised from the dead in the glory of God the Father, so we too might walk in the newness of life. For if we have been buried united with him in his death like this, we will certainly be united with him in life and in resurrection like his. We know that our old self was crucified with him so that the body of sin might be destroyed and we might no longer be enslaved to sin. For whoever has died is freed from sin. But if we have died with Christ, we believe that we will also live with him. We know that Christ, being raised from the dead, will never die again. Death no longer has dominion over him. The death he died to sin once for all. But the life he lives to God. So you must consider yourselves dead in sin and alive in the God of Jesus Christ. Word of God, word of life. Thanks be to God.

The Holy Gospel, according to St. Matthew, the 10th chapter. And Jesus said to his disciples, "A disciple is not above his teacher, nor a servant above his master. It is enough for the disciple to be like his teacher, and the servant to be like his master. If they have called the master of the house Beelzebul, how much more will they malign those of his household? So have no fear of them, for nothing is covered that will not be revealed, or hidden that will not be known. For what I tell you in the dark, say in the light, and what I hear, and what you hear whispered, proclaim from the housetops. And do not fear those who kill the body, but cannot kill the soul. Rather fear him who can destroy both soul and body in hell. Are not two sparrows sold for a penny? And not one of them will fall to the ground apart from your Father. But even the hairs of your head are all numbered. Fear not, therefore, you are of more value than many sparrows. So everyone who acknowledges me before men, I will acknowledge before my Father who is in heaven. But whoever denies me before men, I will also deny before my Father who is in heaven. Do not think that I have come to bring peace to the earth. I have not come to bring peace, but a sword. For I have come to set a man against his father, and a daughter against her mother, and a daughter-in-law against her mother-in-law. And a person's enemies will be those of his own household. Whoever loves father or mother more than me is not worthy of me. And whoever loves son or daughter more than me is not worthy of me. And whoever does not take his cross and follow me is not worthy of me. Whoever finds his life will lose it, and whoever loses his life for my sake will find it." This is the gospel of the Lord. And you may be seated. And so, dear believers in Christ, hearers of the word, grace to you and peace from God our Father through our Lord Jesus Christ, whose word was never meant to be kept in the dark, but proclaimed from the housetops of this pulpit, and from here the pulpits of your calling and your vocation. Amen. On this Father's Day, I have to share a joke that I can remember my dad telling about his office of preaching. He was a preacher. And I remember him asking, "How are preachers like manure?" Yeah, that's what I said. Well, when they all come together, they just make a big stink. But if you spread them around, they can really do some good, he says. And this is precisely what Jesus is up to in Matthew 10. He's sending his disciples to spread his word. In fact, this is the second Sunday out of three consecutive Sundays from Matthew chapter 10. At the beginning of the chapter, we heard of the 12 disciples called, named. And now Jesus is teaching them before he spreads them out to the lost sheep of the house of Israel. In other words, Jesus is sending his disciples to the Jewish people who have heard nothing preached to them but the law, and how to follow the law, and how to be righteous. In other words, how to receive God's favor through following the law. But now Jesus says, "You disciples are now my apostles," and apostles means sent ones. And so Jesus sends them out. How does he send them out? He says, "Do exactly what I do. Say exactly what I say. A servant is not above the master. A disciple is not above the teacher. Do what I say. Don't try to outdo me. And when you go, you will say, 'The kingdom of God is here now.'
and the kingdom is being delivered to your ears through preaching. Preaching that first names you as a sinner, tells you are not trusting in God, you are trusting in yourself to save you. That your attempts to please God through your own efforts are not saving you, but killing you. Your hope in doing the right thing is robbing God of the words that God wants to deliver to you in mercy, in life, in peace. Your sacrifice of works is actually a stench, and it repulses God. All your efforts to please God by looking good in front of your neighbor is abhorrent. God can't stand your attempts to please him. Well, there's a nice word. But this is the first word the apostles are to say when they're sent. And then Jesus spells out for the apostles how the people who hear these first words will receive this news. Jesus echoes the Old Testament prophets from our Old Testament lessons for today, from Jeremiah and from the Psalms. Before the lesson picks up, Jeremiah, the Old Testament preacher, has just been released from wooden stocks, if you go back to Jeremiah 20, bound by the wrist and ankles by a priest of God named Pashur. And then Jeremiah delivers to this priest the prophetic news that he will experience terror on every side, he says. Jeremiah tells the priest that all of Jerusalem will be conquered and captured, and the priest Pashur will die in Babylon. And then we hear Jeremiah's lament over this office of preaching for God. Oh Lord, you deceived me. Everyone mocks me. But if I shut my mouth and try not to preach, then my heart feels like it's on fire and shut up in my bones. The psalmist echoes this same lament in Psalm 69. Because of my preaching of you, the psalmist says, I have suffered rejection and shame. I have become a stranger to my own kin. My own family wants nothing to do with me. Disciples, Jesus' disciples pick up on the very words that follow from Psalm 69 as they remembered how Jesus cleared the money changers from the temple when it says, zeal for your house has consumed me. It's eaten me up. The scorn of those who scorn you, O God, has fallen on me. This is the office of preacher. Jesus knows what calling out the sins of people will mean for his apostles. You will be attacking the righteousness of the people who are putting their righteousness, hope, trust, and confidence in themselves. And they will attack the proclaimer like they have done with all of the prophets. But why now? Why does Jesus tell them all of this? Well, so they won't be afraid. Be not afraid, he says. When it happens, so they will know that this is God's word that's convicting the hearts of the hearer. And then Jesus lets them in on a beautiful and tender truth from his heavenly Father. You are loved. You are cared for in the midst of it all. You are of much more worth than many sparrows. God knows you intimately well. God has numbered the hairs on your head, even those in your brush this morning. He is your keeper. So when God's Spirit works through the preaching of his word to convict his sin-drenched people who are replacing God's word with the thoughts and philosophies of man, Jesus is saying, don't be surprised by this. Self-righteous people don't like to be exposed, nor do they like their righteous acts judged as sin. I mean, really, how would you feel if a preacher were standing up here and he started preaching to you that everything that you believe is a good work in your life is most likely your sin? How would you feel about that? Oops, I just said that.
It's most likely your sin. It didn't go well for Martin Luther. And this was exactly what he found in Scripture. Whatever you're trusting in, apart from Christ, is your sin. Your politics, your sports, your service projects, your attempts at peace in this world, even your parenting, each of these are a stench before God outside of Christ. Might be hard to hear. If you deny me in your sports, politics, service projects, parenting, whatever you do, the harsh word to you is that Jesus will deny you before the very one who created you. If you think that your work is to bring peace on earth and it's worthy of God, but you do not name the sin and forgive the sinner, your sacrifice is a noisy gong. It is a stench. Jesus' word is the sword that first cuts away everything that is not faith in Christ and exposes the sin. Jesus tells his apostles, do not soften the preaching of the law. Don't dull the sword. Don't try and make the law doable, a doable sacrifice, and insult the mercy of God. That's what you do when you soften or dull the sword. If you dull the sword, they will never hear the second word that I have to bring, that Jesus sends out with his disciples. And this word is a spirit word, which says, yes, your attempts to use your works of the law to please God have killed any righteousness in you, but thanks be to God, Jesus has come to you through his word of forgiveness and promise to take your sin and bring you his everlasting word. I often wonder how the disciples heard Jesus say, whoever does not take up his cross and follow me is not worthy of me. I look back in Matthew. This is the first time Jesus speaks of the cross in Matthew 10 as he's teaching his disciples. I'm sure they looked at each other and said, Did he just say cross? Did Jesus just say cross? Take up your cross? How do you think the apostles heard that? This instrument of torture and death by the Roman occupiers is named as something that I must now take up. And we can honestly say that until Jesus took up his own cross, they couldn't possibly know what this meant. But now through the cross, we can hear what this meant for them and means for us. We know that the second word of the apostles that they were sent out to deliver is the word that we've all now received through the cross in baptism. When you lost your life of separation from God and were joined with Christ in his death for your sin and buried with Christ by baptism into his death, we hear this wonderful proclamation from Romans 6. Another preacher, baptism is not something that you will find to save your life. No, this promise brings an end to the searching and delivers a new birth through the resurrection of our Lord. We know that the cross also means that you have been called to be a proclaimer. You're given an office when you are baptized. An office of child for Harrison, an office of father, mother, son, daughter, friend, neighbor. And you may experience some nasty division when you say what Jesus says and do what Jesus did. It's not something that you chose, but the calling and vocation like a cross are laid on you. Laid on you as one who's been chosen through this cross, but now laid on you. Chosen and sent by Christ himself. On this Father's Day, I think it's appropriate
to give a shout out to the dads or the men in our lives whom God has used to bring this good news of God's promise to you. And my prayer for you this day is that you will hear powerfully and profoundly the two words that God gives you today. That there is nothing that you can do to earn what God has already given you through baptism. And now you are called through these very waters and sent to proclaim from the housetops what your heavenly Father has done for you. Praise be to God. In the promise and the offing office that God has given you in Christ. Amen.

0: With the whole people of God in Christ Jesus, let us pray for the church, those in need, and all of God's creation. Dear Lord God, as you sent your apostles to go and proclaim the power and promise of your word from the housetops, we thank you for those who have proclaimed that word to us. Thank you, Heavenly Father, for sending Jesus to deliver his saving word to us through the cross. Thank you that we have been given the fullness of your promise in baptism. Come alongside the families of Boyd, Grace, Harrison, and Charles as they preach to them that you have saved them through your word of forgiveness in baptism, Lord, in your mercy. Thank you for our dads this day on Father's Day. Thank you that through them, dear God, you have given us your daily bread. Give our earthly fathers the faith and trust to be a proclaimer of your word in their homes, in their work, and in their leisure. We pray for the children whose fathers have fallen short of their calling, and we pray for godly men to help point us all to mercy and love of God for our only true and lasting hope, Lord, in your mercy. Thank you for the recent rains, and we continue to pray that you would open the heavens and send down the blessing of rain on our thirsty land. Lead us to embrace the calling to care for your creation and for our neighbors. Bring us the blessing of good governance. We pray for worldly peace through justice. Watch over those who are called to protect the rights and freedoms of others, even as we know that our hope does not rest there. But sustain our neighbors through worldly peace long enough to receive a preacher to deliver them the heavenly peace that only comes through Christ our Lord. Lord, in your mercy. Come to the aid of those who are hospitalized and all others needing our prayers today. For Bob Bauman, Carolyn Paulson, Joanne Goldhammer, Elizabeth Myers and her baby. Strengthen John Serwinski, Cindy Flores, and Veronica Medetsky as they seek healing through rehab. Bring your Holy Spirit comfort to Mary Nikolai, Lois Johnsrud, Judy Ryan, Pam Sonicson, and Paige Gubrud. And as you have promised, Holy Spirit, intercede for us as we lift up our silent prayers for those who burden our hearts with care and concern. Give all who mourn the blessed peace of your gospel, promising us eternal life in your name. Lord, in your mercy. Into your hands, gracious God, we commend all for whom we pray, trusting in your mercy through Jesus Christ, our Savior. Amen. Please be seated. The peace of the Lord be with you always.
1: During our offering today, we invite children forward to collect a sticker for their dad. We will also be having a fun craft in the gathering room afterwards to be able to make a Father's Day card for your dad as well. So join us there.
0: Blessed are you, O God, maker of all things. Through your goodness, you have blessed us with these gifts, ourselves, our time, and our possessions. Use us and what we have gathered in feeding the world with your word of life through the one who gave himself for us, Jesus Christ, our Savior and Lord. Amen. The Lord be with you. Lift up your hearts. Let us give thanks to the Lord our God. It is indeed right, our duty and our joy, that we should at all times and in all places give thanks and praise to you, Almighty and merciful God, through our Savior Jesus Christ, who on this day overcame death and the grave, and by his glorious resurrection opened us the way of everlasting life. And so with all the angels and choirs of angels, with the church on earth and the hosts of heaven, we praise your name and join in their unending hymn.

On the night our Lord was betrayed, Jesus took the bread, blessed it, broke it, and gave it to his disciples, saying, "Take and eat, all of you. This is my body given for you. And when you do this, do it in remembrance of me." Likewise, after supper, he took the cup. And again, he blessed it, gave it to all his disciples, saying, "Take and drink, all of you. This is the New Testament in my blood, shed for you and for the forgiveness of sins, for you and the many. When you do this in remembrance of me." Now, as taught to us by our Lord and Savior Jesus Christ, we're gathered into the one by the Holy Spirit. Let us pray as he taught us. Our Father, who art in heaven, hallowed be thy name. Thy kingdom come, thy will be done, on earth as it is in heaven. Give us this day our daily bread, and forgive us our trespasses, as we forgive those who trespass against us. And lead us not into temptation, but deliver us from evil. For thine is the kingdom, and the power, and the glory, forever and ever. Amen. Come, all has been prepared.

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0: People online are sharing the skills they accidentally developed because of bad jobs. One person can hear exactly when a pot is about to boil over. They can hear it from another room. Another can estimate fabric measurements by sight. Someone else became an expert at spotting four-leaf clovers after years of sorting tiny bolts, which honestly, I'm a little jealous of that one.
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10: Partly sunny skies today after the rain overnight. We're looking at a high temperature close to 91 with a southeast wind at 15 to 25. Partly cloudy tonight. The storms will stay West River for the most part. Low temperature 73. And for tomorrow, high temperature 94. South wind at 20 to 35. From the Storm Center at Kettleland TV, I'm meteorologist Brian Karstens.

0: There's a new study that found that people don't always want brutal honesty. 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

0: people who have dated someone extremely attractive have said that it's not always what it's cracked up to be. 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
8: Partly sunny skies today and turning warmer. Our high temperature at 91 after those welcome rains last night. Southeasterly wind at 15 to 25. For tonight, low temperature 73. Most of the storms will stay in western South Dakota. Tomorrow, hot and humid, high 94. More rain chances Tuesday and Wednesday. From the Storm Center at Kelloland TV, I'm meteorologist Brian Karstens.

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8: weather. Partly sunny skies today after the rain overnight. We're looking at a high temperature close to 91 with a southeast wind at 15 to 25. Partly cloudy tonight. The storms will stay West River for the most part. Low temperature 73. And for tomorrow, high temperature 94. South wind at 20 to 35. From the Storm Center at Kettleland TV, I'm meteorologist Brian Karstens.

0: Dancing with a Stranger by Sam Smith. I'm Erin. Stay tuned. I've got some more music coming up.
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0: One Oklahoma man was caught digging next to a county jail at 11 o'clock at night with a shovel. 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Turns out he also had an outstanding warrant, so it just really wasn't his night.
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9: A warm and humid afternoon. Our high today, 91, with a southeast wind at 15 to 25. Partly cloudy skies tonight, low 73. Storms will mainly stay West River. And then for tomorrow, hot and humid with a high temperature at 94. There could be some storms to our south tomorrow night. More storms midweek. From the Storm Center at Kettleland TV, I'm meteorologist Brian Karstens.

0: be so honest, I don't know how I feel about this. Taylor Frankie Paul's The Season of the Bachelorette is set to air on ABC next month. It was canceled because she had some domestic violence stuff, so they didn't show it, and now they are. And part of me is like, she doesn't deserve screen time, but I'm also so curious as to everything that happened. I want the drama.
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6: A warm and humid afternoon. Our high today, 91, with a southeast wind at 15 to 25. Partly cloudy skies tonight, low 73. Storms will mainly stay West River. And then for tomorrow, hot and humid with a high temperature at 94. There could be some storms to our south tomorrow night. More storms midweek. From the Storm Center at Kettle Land TV, I'm meteorologist Brian Karstens.

0: actually attended a friend's wedding this weekend, so congrats to Erica and Dane. 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

0: Nazario Speedwagon, a major hit they enjoyed off of their High Infidelity album that's Keep On Loving You. 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
7: A warm and humid afternoon. Our high today, 91, with a southeast wind at 15 to 25. Partly cloudy skies tonight, low 73. Storms will mainly stay West River. And then for tomorrow, hot and humid with a high temperature at 94. There could be some storms to our south tomorrow night. More storms midweek. From the Storm Center at Kettleland TV, I'm meteorologist Brian Karstens.

0: Heading back for that. That's Corey Hart and Sunglasses at Night. You know, Americans are starving for human contact. Specifically, more than a third of Americans feel that their social life is just stuck in a rut. They also found that 4 in 10 of us haven't made a new friend in over a year, and a similar number haven't gone to a party in at least 6 months. Yeah, we've picked up a few unhealthy antisocial habits, especially, I think, during the pandemic. It's taking longer than expected to dig out from those and just get more social again, and that's all right. I mean, even if it's in baby steps, we need to do that. We are social beings, after all.
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0: That is somber, as I understand it. 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
12: A warm and humid afternoon. Our high today, 91, with a southeast wind at 15 to 25. Partly cloudy skies tonight, low 73. Storms will mainly stay West River. And then for tomorrow, hot and humid with a high temperature at 94. There could be some storms to our south tomorrow night. More storms midweek. From the Storm Center at Kettleland TV, I'm meteorologist Brian Karstens.

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8: A warm and humid afternoon. Our high today, 91, with a southeast wind at 15 to 25. Partly cloudy skies tonight, low 73. Storms will mainly stay West River. And then for tomorrow, hot and humid with a high temperature at 94. There could be some storms to our south tomorrow night. More storms midweek. From the Storm Center at Kettle Land TV, I'm meteorologist Brian Karstens.

0: about as I am in losing my religion. 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When the ground you're walking on is slick or uneven, like maybe around a slippery pool this time of year, or rain or snow in the winter, chewing gum makes you significantly steadier on your feet when on unstable surfaces, reducing your risk of slips or falls. It's been found that chewing gum activates the body's internal system for maintaining balance.
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0: That is Bruno Mars. One dancey hit for Mr. Bruno Mars. That is I Just Might. 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
5: Partly sunny skies today and turning warmer. Our high temperature 91 after those welcome rains last night. Southeasterly wind at 15 to 25. For tonight, low temperature 73. Most of the storms will stay in western South Dakota. Tomorrow, hot and humid. High 94. More rain chances Tuesday and Wednesday. From the Storm Center at Kelloland TV, I'm meteorologist Brian Karstens.

0: at his heart and his dreams. It seems that breakfast is, well, not only good for your body, but also for your peace of mind as well. It's been known for a while now, of course, that people who eat breakfast every day, they feel less stress, they feel less depression, they have lower levels of emotional distress throughout the day. What is it they've always said? It's the most important meal of the day. Yeah, you better believe it.
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0: That is Foreigner, and I want to know what love is. When you think of the, try to think of like the stereotypical, the power ballads that were so popular back in the day, that's kind of song comes to mind. It was a huge hit for Foreigner. I want to know what love is. If summer is your favorite time of the year, it kind of reveals something about your personality, or so they say. If you love summer, you're more outgoing, you're extroverted, and the people in your life describe you as upbeat, personable, and assertive.
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9: Partly sunny skies today after the rain overnight. We're looking at a high temperature close to 91 with a southeast wind at 15 to 25. Partly cloudy tonight. The storms will stay West River for the most part. Low temperature 73. And for tomorrow, high temperature 94. South wind at 20 to 35. From the Storm Center at Kelloland TV, I'm meteorologist Brian Karstens.

0: That is Leanne Rimes. What a voice she's got, right? That's a, how do I live? There's one approach to try to keep your kids from bickering with each other. Don't take sides. Yeah, instead, remain neutral, remain sympathetic. The biggest motivator behind sibling fights is getting parents to take sides. And when they don't do that, see, kids are just often forced to work things out, which teaches them to compromise. Aha.
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